all black, from head to toe. 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

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It's a super hot day in the Bay Area today. I was sweating on the way over here. We just listened to Sound to No One by Die Spitz. And heck yeah, they're coming to the Bay Area to San Francisco this Friday at Outside Lands. I'm so excited for Die Spitz. I've been playing them, excited, and thinking about hearing them at Outside Lands this Friday, so I will continue to play a little bit more of them. An interesting update for this Friday at Outside Lands is that Modest Mouse is now going to be playing on Friday instead of Sunday. Crazy. So we'll see if we can snag some more interesting artists that are playing on this weekend at Outside Lands. I'm only going on Friday and Saturday, but yeah, maybe see you there. Who else? Geese, Strokes, who else are you guys excited to see? I'm excited. I think it'll be good. This is a song that I recently discovered by a band called February, and it's called Brand New Shoes. So let's take a listen.

Merry Christmas. Hope everything's going good. I got a gift package. Thank you very much. That was seemingly generous. And don't know what to say. I'll try again a little later. They're working the poor weather to death over here.

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Yo, a mysterious stranger who wasn't I put Resident Squirmel, which is a novelty worm-themed toy from the 1970s, fucking lived through Flea Mile Island. Worm, well, there's a Squirmel toy here in the Secret Alley, home of many enterprises, one of which being this radio station, BFF.FM. We're a franchise, the same company that owns Kenny Rogers Roasters also owns this station, where hopefully you can hear me, Donna Arkey of this show, Weirdo Jazeera. Don't worry, both my parents are Iranian. It's okay for me to call it that. It's not bad, but it's a little rough. But I have an excuse week after week, you know, what's a little enmeshment between friends? But anyways, I'm here at this beautiful Alley, and I haven't been here in a room within the Secret Alley. Yeah, I haven't been confined. Oh my god, yo! Whoa, that's a sick pen. Nice, Muji. Who put? I mean, yo. Ow, this would be the place where you'd find like a sick ass Muji pen, and well. If there's some, I stabbed myself with it. So the world's most toxic biohazard Muji pen is here in the walls of the Secret Alley. Yeah, pretty cool. But yeah, I haven't been in here for a while because, oops, I'm doing bad gay stuff. I'm like U-hauling, but I'm like trying not to. So I'm like, well, I need a vacation from my horrible life. And you think, oh, it took like 3 weeks off, four. You know, I did the karaoke episode, but ow. Yo, I'm getting reacquainted to the parameters of this room. I keep punching myself in the head because I'm used to having a bigger wingspan. I'm like about the size of a California condor. I'm very, you know, mighty and broad and imposing. But yeah, I haven't been inside here physically in the recording studio of BFF.FM here in the Secret Alley for a month. And lo and behold, some mysterious interior decorator with some sort of sadistic, you know, edge, bitter homes and garden. They're upset. They discontentedly draped Wormer Hairsbug, which is the name of a squirmel toy. And the joke is, if you don't get it, because yo, it's so hot in San Francisco right now. I'm like at a sous vide. Oh boy. Well, it's really muggy and hot, and everybody's dying. Everyone is decomposing in front of me. I'm just like, nope. Everyone's just falling apart, and no one's upset because it's just so disgusting here. So, I'm like, I don't think anyone knows how they got to anywhere they are. Like, what sort of, you know, maybe like you accidentally opened a haunted chest and it transported you somewhere. Like, that's how we all got here. Bart was not involved whatsoever. You know, there was some sort of deal with the hobgoblin where you end up in a, you know, perhaps some sort of allegorical, you know, fairy tale land or something like that. Yeah, it's like that's all how we all got to Trader Joe's today. Like, nobody took the bus. This is that hot and awful. But yeah. As I stumble into here, you know, the Secret Alley, which was beautifully built many years ago by my homie Noel Von Ju, who is my best friend who loves
compared to other Middle Easterners and people from Eastern Europe. It's not a food pyramid if you're Iranian. It's like a food beaver dam. All these sticks laying around. Anyways, yeah. Is Noah Jewish? I don't think so. I think I asked, and then like I think I asked when we were decorating a Christmas tree together, where I was like, is it okay for either of us to be doing this? Or you know, is there some sort of, you know, suppressed pain and rage and perhaps some sort of, you know, anal retentive quality to this activity we're partaking in together as we reenact our childhood wounds over and over and over. And I think he was like, I don't know. I think they're just kind of like, you're chilling with cool white people where they're like, I don't know, I forgot when we stopped being Christian. Because a lot of white people, they still really like doing that a lot. And sometimes, I don't know, I really lost a lot of self-esteem when I found out that like Mormons are like that with everyone. I was like, I thought they liked me uniquely, but they're flirty fishing, so I don't give a damn. Anyways, because of that, because of my petty rage at yo, that's when real space age really, you don't really get how did they do it? Oh man, this show's so dumb and crazy. I don't need to talk about Mormons. I'm always pondering them. I'm like, why? Mormons, Oogles, these are the distinct, discrete sociopolitical categories and power structures that I ponder so often on this show. Fascism is really happening. My homeland is getting exploded, just in case you're like, wow, I hate this show. Well, now you have to like it a lot. It's your favorite. And I'm like, you know, maybe I should, like, yo, is like the KGB supposed to give me like some secret code I gotta say to like liberate some like, you know, radical like Lithuanian? I don't know. Like, did I fuck up? Like, this is when there's censorship and all this. Like, they're really inventing RoboCop right now. Like, that's the thing that sucks about like being in San Francisco a lot. I'm like, oh no, like you actually see this happening like real time. Like if I use this iPad to order a coffee, it will directly result in a ring, you know, some sort of dead cop being reanimated into a real cop who's gonna beat me to death. Like you see it happening, and then that's what people are talking about on BART out loud. Like, oh yeah, like I'm just gonna go do that down in like Redwood City or so. I don't know. Damn. Well, I forgot to. Shit. I forgot to charge my laptop, so no, there will be no background song aside from the concerto. I actually originally composed it for the hammered dulcimer, but I have this yerba mate, but is it always said yerba madre, or is it, I don't remember. I think there's only one yerba mate, and we're all just being like, that this is what it says. Or did I not know? Am I? I'm realizing I'm a lot more, you know, I could have some better manners in life. So like it does seem like something I wouldn't have noticed until now. I'm just like, give me caffeine, please help. But yeah, it's not helping. Nobody, everyone's in a stupor in San Francisco because, well, you know, well, it's the bland opticon. It sucks out here. I'm like, God damn it. Like, I'm gonna get, you know, like, they're developing some sort of, like, technology that's gonna use my fingerprints to, like, you know, order, like, weird, like, candles off of, I don't know, like, I don't know what they're doing, and I'm scared, and it's like, somehow it goes from that to blowing up my homeland. Yeah, feel bad again.
you love this show. All these jokes are great. And I still haven't explained why. Okay, so basically, all right, what I've been trying to say for 11 minutes and 30 seconds is that I, Donna Arkey, of this show, Weird Al Jazeera, you should donate to this radio station, BFF.FM. Well, yeah, you should, because then they could hire like a dog walker who will take me out around this time. And then I won't come to the studio and do this show. Yeah, I can run my energy out like a greyhound, baby. No, you gotta take those to the racetracks. A regular walk won't do it. You gotta really, and you gotta make sure something's really riding on it. Be like, oh man, my kid's college education. This little doggy. Anyways, someone put a worm toy on a microphone here, draped very provocatively. Looks like, you know, real seductive, like one of, like, Mae West's boa. I hate being gay. I wish I knew what was happening in real life. What is Billie Eilish? Please, somebody help me. I want to be normal. I want to have conversations with everybody. I need to know what's happened after 2004. I'm so trapped. But yeah, there's a worm toy here on a microphone. I'm like, oh shit, the mic's bugged. Just kidding. No, it's, I don't think there's anything going on with that microphone. And if not, I can start something now. I don't know. I could put a toothpick in there real good. They can't find it. Or I could just do, like, I've been meaning to go to the gym. I could just do my practice, my kickboxing on here. No, I won't. I can't, especially not now. But yeah, you would think having about a month or so off from this show would have given me this fortitude and strength needed to carry on. No, somehow my life is so, I'm like, no. I mean, in a lot of ways, yay, amazing, good, fabulous, astonishingly sexy, good things are happening. But yo, we were like joking, like, they need to make like a meal train for you hauling lesbians. Like, nobody's gonna go out and go get groceries. We're dying. Starvation. It's community praxis. But yeah, that's why I took a 2-week sabbatical and then did some reruns and this and that. I needed to relax. I made my, I don't know. Like, it's just, it's crazy out there in here. I don't know. I was, there's no air conditioning in San Francisco while we're in the middle of this, like, real, like, Tennessee Williams ass heat wave. I hate it. There's, we're putting the fan in Phantom and nowhere. But yeah, honestly, I don't even know this month. Astonishing. Like, I have nothing. I don't remember. Like, I know I have a concept that I went to a wedding. I cannot tell you what happened with it. It's a hallowed, you know, ceremony. All I remember is standing by the buffet, right by the steak, and just, I think I cleared a whole tray. I don't know. Right before it, someone gave me this like joint, and they're like, it has diamonds in it. I'm like, oh, Elizabeth Taylor, so fancy. What does it mean if a joint does that? So I think whatever was, oops, that makes sense. Yeah. I think I already said it. I'm still like, damn. Like, I haven't been to a wedding in 26 years. I was 10. And it was at the Wells Fargo building in downtown San Francisco. And I'm like, I thought I was gonna be transported somewhere magical, and I'm still at a gay dive bar. God damn it. Yeah. It was like a destination wedding pretty much at that point, because I had to keep getting Ubers all over town. All right, no, I don't know. I think they should let people go to a divorce. That would be like a monster truck rally. I would love to see the destruction and guts. That's basically what reality TV she is. Like, that's what it is.
Just watching that live, I don't know. Yeah, I don't know. Oh, good news. I Donna Arkia of the show Weird Al Jazeera host karaoke at the Makeout Room, which is located in San Francisco, because they couldn't get it zoned in Wichita, so they had to move it out here. It was a whole it was in the paper. They did a documentary about it. You haven't seen it? Yeah. I hosted karaoke there last month, and I shall do it again because today is the 1st of August, is it? Second, see? Don't put I'm suffering. We all are. Like, if you know someone in San Francisco, just talk to them on the phone. Like, you're gonna get worried. Everyone's just like, huh? Huh? Huh? And I'm like, wow. I think this is like the closest we'll ever get to experiencing world peace. Like, everyone has been like just boiled into a stupor. And like, I think we're all also being granted like a just a little bit of immortality. It's like, it's okay if you walk into traffic because the sun's too bright. Like, everyone else is just like, oh, the sun's too bright. I'm not gonna move. Like, we're all just, it's kind of nice. I feel like I'm like, yo, it's a little bit like walking through Jell-O, but I'd rather that than how it usually is. I don't know. Which is bad. Everything's bad. Especially the name of the bearskin rug I bequeathed. My legacy, my new contribution to society and culture. I imposed a non-consensual power play vis-a-vis me onto the makeout room where they have karaoke. BFF.fm has a karaoke event there. I'm not some kind of petite tyrant who's like, my karaoke, me. I must do that for myself. No, they asked me to do it. I was like, we do karaoke. I mean, I know we do karaoke at BFF.fm. Absolutely. I've been to it before. Yes. I remember it. They made us dig a well for our water because there was no indoor plumbing, but there is now at the makeout room. Yes, you cannot contract cholera from there anymore. But yeah, you can. Yeah, don't worry. We got the cleanest glassware, and spittoons, and karaoke mics in the city. Don't worry about it. Yeah. Anyways, yeah. I think like, I feel so bad. I feel so bad that you, the listeners of this show, Weird Al Jazeera here on BFF.fm, can't hear the beloved background song. But I do have an empty can of yerba mate. So I could just, yeah, my harpsichord concerto for empty tin can. I could do that. I could fuck it up old school with this or not. I don't know. I don't know what would be better. I think it would have been better if I had charged my laptop, but I don't think that's gonna help anymore. This thing's so busted. My laptop is very old and very decrepit, but I keep it around because it has the world's best stickers. And I made a rookie mistake. I was like, what if I put important childhood stickers on here? And if I lose this or can't use this anymore, I mean, I guess I could have it around and look at it, ponder the mysteries of life by looking at an old, dead, dirty laptop that I had for 11 years. That's crazy that that amount of time has gone past in my life. And then, yeah, that's nuts. Damn, and you just do that a bunch and you forget shit, like the most important shit that was really bothering you. I'm like, I don't remember any of these ding dongs. Like,
okay, like what, like the clown car drove around and then some clowns fell out of the clown, like that's just life. It just different iterations. And then the clown car got on fire. Like that's just what it is over and over. And then you don't even remember the names of the clowns. You're like, was it, you know, Hambone the clown? Was that the name of the, was it the, you know, who was it? I don't remember. And I know at the time I was like, here, let me give you a full like FBI grade psychological profile of this person and waste a lot of good time where you could be fucking relaxing and taking a nap, where I don't know, scratching on a tree real good, you know? Real hibernating bear stuff. You could be catching salmon with your mouth, upstream, but instead you had to hear me describe a page out of the DSM-5. And I've done that so many times over and over, and it's the same dumb damn things. Oh, well, that's okay. We all do it. So it's not just me. I can't beat up on myself like this. No, but it just bums me out because I'm like, damn, I already know the answer. You're irredeemably crazy and leave me alone. Oh, but I have to talk about it. No, I don't. I could just, what I could do is just whisper all my secrets in a bottle, seal it up, throw it off a cliff, and then just scream hysterically everything and nothing, there's nothing wrong and everything's wrong. I don't know. Anyways, this show is Weird Al Jazeera with me, Donna Arkey, here on BFF.fm. You should donate money to them. Just because, you know, it's nice. Isn't it Mother's Day? Isn't it today? Yeah, and as we all know, moms love gambling, so send BFF.fm some, you know, a couple rolls of quarters. They'll play some penny slots. It's good. You know, they're not gonna go too crazy. They're with your church group. I don't know. Why am I talking so much about Jesus? I don't know that much. I don't know anything. I'm so stressed out. But something about being on local radio is like, yeah, I just sound like some weird street preacher, you know, with the radio. I don't know. Like, what are those weird, who knows? Anyways, yeah. Yeah. I don't know. What have I done? Why did I do anything? Oh, and I know everyone hates it when I have a nervous breakdown on the show, and then everyone's like, do you think that's funny? Like, what? Okay, like I know what you're about now. I'm like, no, it's an accident. I don't know why it's happening. Meow. I'm just tired and it's so hot in here. No, I need to like th there needs to be more humane conditions. Like, yo, I need a zookeeper giving me like an ice box, like an ice block with some apples frozen in it and then like some sardines on top. No. Meow, meow. I don't know. Oh. Want to do my show anymore. Is that bad? I don't know. I feel so dumb. Like, I took a month off. I thought I'd be like, oh, back to normal and good, and I could do a show. But I don't know. What do I do? I have like thousands of episodes and nobody listens to them and I suck. Ah, I hate it. I hate my life. This is just, I'm just like, I hate everything. I'm like too, I don't know. I think I'm just a little, a lot of stuff. Just a weird time. I'm like, should I just like take a break from my show for like a little while and
go from there? I don't know. Like, it's interesting. I'm just like really, I don't know. Like, I feel so embarrassed doing this show sometimes, and then like I get like hella embarrassed. Like, oh man, why am I being like so sensitive? I don't know, guys. It's just weird to be locked in a room by yourself for a whole ass hour, and like nobody interacts with you. And you're just like, damn, like, I don't think it's just me. Like, you put anybody in a room like this, like, of course you'd start bumming your own ass out. You know, like, it sucks. I think that, you know, I need to figure out what is a dongle? I don't know what that means, but I had one, and it was put in my phone so that people could call in, and I even had a fake phone number. So maybe I should do something like that. But part of me, like, I don't know. I like doing the field recording for the karaoke episode last time. So I think I'm gonna do that more often or whenever. I don't know. I don't know whenever I'm hosting karaoke. It's like, I think they have to consult an oracle and she has to, like, inhale some vapors in a cave. And then after she's killed enough brain cells, she then starts to have, like, you know, some sort of psychosis and is able to, you know, we're like, oh yeah, that's what Zeus is saying. Cool. Well, and that's when Donna's doing of this show, me. I'm the host of this dumb show. I have to say it pretty often because it's an internet radio show and they need to know who to blame. Oh, this show is Weird Al Jazeera on BFF.fm. I'm having a nervous breakdown every week. It's not just this episode. Dozens, thousands of episodes of this show where I threaten to quit week after week. Yeah, donate money to them, I think. Did I finish saying that? BFF.fm / donate. Now you know where to go. Oh, damn. There's gotta be a way to fix this. I don't know. I need to use this precious time on a radio show where I could be telling you guys important stuff about my homeland so you could be educated. But because nobody knows what to think or say about us. And if they do have an idea, it's usually something really bad. And I'm like, well, Western chauvinism, incredible. I could be doing something positive with that, but it's so bad and everyone's so terrible and it's so stressful. And like, it sucks, man. Like, who, you know? I didn't think I'd have to see the word canceled and, you know, just junk like that where I'm like, yo, they're blowing up like old ass shit and they're killing people and people are getting like, you know, making in infographics and getting into comment wars. And like, the thing that sucks is shit like that actually is important because so much of the propaganda for the Iranian government, they're really good at it, and y'all fell for it. I've been talking about it a billion trillion times. Like, I had to get lawyered up because I revealed a little bit too much about it. But yeah, like they like have a bunch of propaganda that they do vis-a-vis social media. Like, they have people that they pay to say and do certain things. It's pretty impressive. Anyways, I could be talking about that, but I'm so frustrated. I'm like, you know what's more important? I gotta tell y'all that I, as a karaoke host for BFF.fm, where I may or may not be hosting karaoke this week, I sent a text to a group.
And when they convene, they will then give me the date. If it may be the first Wednesday of this month, which is this Wednesday. That's well, I might be hosting karaoke this Wednesday or the third Wednesday of this month. I don't know, but what I do know is that I will be stressed out regardless, so it doesn't really matter. But yeah, I gave the if you have not been to the makeout room, go there right now because they have the only wall-to-wall pet in the entire dive bar scene. They've got a bear skin rug made out of a real bear on the wall, and I named him, and I was like, well, should I give him a music theme name because it's karaoke? Should I name him Cher? Bear? Cher? No. And then someone sang a rousing rendition of a Pat Benatar song, and I was like, oh my God, now I know what it's like to encounter the muse. All right, here you go. I'm gonna name this bearskin rug Flat Bear Natar. Get it? Instead of Pat Bennett. It's okay. But, yeah. Yo, it's so hot. I can't do this. I'm like, Johnny Ash, Ring of Fire, this sucks. Why can't there. What? Everybody in the Bay Area knows now it ain't cold anymore. Like, they really. Like, we really melted the ice caps. So. It's okay to get air conditioning. It's never gonna go back. In fact, it's gonna get worse. This is a preventable thing. Yes, I know it's expensive. Yes, I know it sucks. But this is like, why is this happening? Why are there so many sick as fuck pens in here? Whoa. There's a. What do you call this dang thing? It's a fountain pen. Why is our fountain? Is Ayn Rand in here? What's going on? I don't understand. This is, yo. Then I'm gonna keep that moosh. No, I can't incriminate myself as okay. Lost and found, so that this episode of Weird Al Jazeera with me, Don Arkey, here on BFF.fm. Has some redeeming quality. There's not only two sick as fuck pens left here in the recording studio, but somebody left some okay brass rings in the kitchen too. Yo, how did you bitch? Have you lost any of those things? They're here. Maybe I should hold. Maybe, you know. This is how they. This is why I had to go to. I have been. Oh, I've been to Under Earners Anonymous meetings. And now I see why. I could hold all these items ransom right now. Like, yo, $10? I could do a lot with that. So $10 per pen. And then I'll do the rings for $25 if you want to see them ever again. Yo, is there anything cool in these drawers? Nothing. Bunch of snakes in here. Studio A Live Mini Guide. Well, that's not gonna help me. My bad. Whoa. Oh, COVID era. Or I mean, yes, I do remember the one time that I did read the guide. It was like, everybody, every time, should wipe down the console, even if there isn't some sort of germ. Apocalypse taking over the earth. And you know what? I'm having a. Oop, my bad. Yo. I'm having a great time. Maybe I should sell out. Yes. I love Clorox compostable cleaning wipes. And you will too. Do not flush these. It says very obvious. I like that. That's called, you know, they're accessible. They're not trying to, you know, dupe you in any way or make you feel inferior.
We're all wondering if you can do that. It's not just you. I don't know. Anyways, I should do something or say something of value. I didn't even announce this show. I have like no excuse either. Like, my job is pretty chill. I'm like, I don't know, someone do something stressful, release some tarantulas in here so I can fight them off. I'm like, maybe that's why. I don't know. And then when I brought up, like, maybe I'm chilling out too hard and now my radio show sucks, my friend was like, yeah, that's why you're not funny anymore. I'm like, don't say that. No, I'm just, yo, it's just like, I think I low key am moving through a different season in my life right now where I think I need to do something where I'm interacting with people.

Okay. Things could be worse. You could be listening to that real Al Jazeera and, be some sort of apostate, anti-American. No, it's okay. You should listen. You should listen. Yo, I'm joking. You can't say shit like that jokingly anymore. People are wild. I didn't use social media for a whole month, and then I used it, and I'm like, oh, why did I do and say things? Like, people are ready to go. Like, people are ready to, like, fucking throw down. I'm like, whoa. That's really scary. I'm just trying to make money. I need to get caviar for my ocelots. I'm very, broke. That's the only reason. I'm just trying to shop online, and sometimes you gotta take a break by seeing a video about a cat getting rescued, and then you're like, yo, you can talk to people on your phone, and it's like, hey, what's up? And like, you just wanna like kick it virtually. Like, if you think about your phone like the way that you imagined a Palm Pilot to be when you were a kid, like some cool futuristic tool, it's way more sick. So I'm like, yo, you can sometimes you can bother like some random ass person in New Jersey, like if the time difference is, they'll still be awake. They'll be pretty social by then still. Like, they might be starting to doze off, but they might be, itching for a conversation, because that's what social media is. Like, it's just some guy. Like, that's the thing, is like, it's so funny. Like, it gets abstracted into like this like mythos, but I'm like, it's literally just a bunch of people being like, here's something I saw someone else did. This is why it's called social media, you ding dongs. It's a conversation pit from hell. You can't get out. The walls are crumbling all around you. But it's just like some guy. So sometimes I'm like, I wouldn't mind. It's like when you talk to someone on the bus. Yo, I hate my life. Here's observations about the bus. Yeah, I don't know. Something cool will happen. Solid gold yacht. And I'll tell you my solid gold yacht stories. I'm like, so slippery. Keep falling down. Oh man. Should have gotten that platinum yacht instead. It has more grip. So, you'll hear like real pressing topics. I know I did have hella things to say. And like, I noticed some shit and I was like, damn, can't wait to bring this back onto the show and talk about it. And I thought that I had written them down, but I didn't. And even if I did, yo, like, look up the local weather for the Bay Area right now. 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I'm gonna say it three times so that it'll work and it'll bring itself into your subconscious, and you'll do it compulsively. You won't be able to stop. You're like, oh my God, if I do it just one more time, then the earthquake won't happen. Yeah, I don't know. BFF.fm/donate. 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Yeah, go do it right now. You can send them a one-time donation of $5 trillion or a recurring donation of non-sequential dollar bills monthly or in whatever capacity you are able to. $4 trillion is fine. That's all right. But yeah. I'd like to go do something new. I think that's also part of it. I'm just like, oh, work. My house. Work again. I think I need to go like to the zoo or some shit, even though it's gonna make me feel bummed out. Like, I'm getting real sensitive lately.

like, I'm still talking about it, still fucking me up. But like, I was reading a cookbook and there was a picture of like a real chicken in a chicken recipe, and I'm like, that's so rude. That is so offensive. So I think maybe going to the zoo is gonna stress me out a little bit because I get real sad. Then I'm like, and everyone's like, well, they're there because like they'll get exploded if they're in the wild or something. And I'm like, oh, but they're not supposed to do that. Like, you're supposed to leave them alone. And I get all upset. But I don't know. You know, I some of them are doing, they don't know. They don't, I guess you could go to a zoo full of semi sentient to pretty sentient, but they don't care that much. You know, like, I like that one real old lungfish. Like at the California Academy of Sciences. And I can go because I'm part of the Mile High Club, baby. I got food stamps, so I can go for $3 and see that old ass lungfish that doesn't care or know that's in an old shoebox floating around. Yeah. This fish named Methuselah. And I think I've just looked up her age, and I know off the top of my head she's 93, which means she's just a little bit older than my dad. And so, can you blame me for, you know, only making Sanford and Son references on a radio show? Like, I don't know anything else. All I know is how to build a hope chest, thresh wheat, and burn heretics at stake. I know not of the modern world. So, of course, a real old fish would be really amusing to me because that's as good as it gets. I don't know. I think so. She was like, how old? When was she born? Was she born in the 20s? She a flapper? A flipper? I guess I'll find out next week because a recurring segment on this show, maybe I gotta have segments again. I don't know if it'll help. I think what needs to happen is full trepanation. Drill a hole in my brain, let the demons out, and you know, I think we can go from there. I gotta get to a barber, and they'll do it for me pretty easy. And a bloodletting. I think I'll be back in action next week for sure. But yeah. No. I know I did some shit this month, but really, I'll look up what is this weather phenomena. I need to like look it up because if you start talking about weather shit and you look a little wacky in San Francisco or just the general Bay Area, everyone gets real tense. They're like, "Oh man, they're gonna start telling me about the giants who used to live all over North America," and they got like, "No, I'm not like that. Why so?" San Francisco, please. No. Well, it gave me a list of all the hot pot places. Yo, that's the one I threw up outside of. That was so. I mean, everyone does. That's the hot pot place that all three times I've gone to, just like complete, like, something about my psyche unravels, and I'm like, well, I guess I did a pregnancy test in a hot pot place bathroom. Why? Like, why is this happening? There's no reason this should. Why is this happening to me every time? But this, let's not bring it up any more because that's. Yeah. See? That was also the place where I got too high and I didn't know it was one of those places if you didn't finish your food, they would make you pay for it. So I had this retraction and correction for next week. I had an ingenious plan where when I was like, do I like mussels? I'll order some. It's all you can eat. What could go wrong? And then I didn't see that they would charge you like a bajillion dollars if you hadn't. So I used the muscles to sink like pieces of both desired and undesired. This is a
one, we ate too much, and then we were left with, like, a bunch of stuff where I'm like, oh, man, I don't know why I did that to you. I'm like, you like fish, you'll like clams, right? That's how it works. And then when I didn't sink to the bottom of the hot pot, I shoved into a beanie I was wearing, and I made it look like a human baby. And I smuggled it out of the restaurant in my arms like a mother with child. I ran out of there, and when I got far enough away, I also shoved a bunch of stuff in all of my pockets, and it still wasn't enough. And basically, what I had to do was fill all my jacket and pants and sweater pockets, and a little bit of my backpack pocket with, like, woodier mushrooms and things. And then I started just throwing them out of my pockets as I ran to the bus stop. So that's the first place that showed up on Google when I looked up, why is it hot in San Francisco? Because God is punishing me. And you too, if you live in this area, we deserve it. Things are bad here, but, you know, it's so much worse everywhere else. So we can take it on the chin, whatever. We have, yeah, it sucks. It only runs up to 12 p.m., but at least we got some public transit. So, you know, we can take one for the team in terms of, the mortal suffering we're all allotted in life. So the people have an easier time in Uruguay because it all cancels out. Butterfly effect. Don't worry about it. Anyways, donate to this radio station, bff.fm/donate. Yes. Oh, wow. No, it's not fair. why do I have to be me? Why do I have to be tormented by all the choices I made myself with no one to blame, but I'll find someone or something. There's a little clown doll in here. Maybe it's haunted. Maybe I can blame it on that. Yeah. Everybody, do people believe in that stuff? I don't know. Some, you know, it's a mix. Like, some people who you don't think will really believe in chemtrails do. And some people who seem pretty reasonable are very scared of they're like, this is so real. Yes, there can be some sort of entity living within some sort of decorative object where it could affect me in real life. So, you know, and you're always surprised, like, I didn't think that person would really, okay. And I really wonder what about me does that for people. Is it my belief that you should wash your hands with soap and water? Very frowned upon here in West. I don't know. I'm sure I do something real upsetting besides doing this dumb show. But it'll be better next week. This is kind of the pattern. I disappear for a while. I get back on the air. And then I'm just like, damn, this sucks and I suck. And then I come back the next week and I'm like, well, all the lessons I learned throughout the week somehow made me happy to do a radio show again. And I'll be back in action. It's just fucking tough. What did I even do? I don't remember. Yo, like, I need a secretary. I need someone to keep track. But everything will be okay, and I'll do this show again. And, yeah, it'll be good, theoretically. And maybe you'll see me host karaoke.
at the Makeout Room, either this Wednesday or the third Wednesday of this month. I don't know what number it is. Just Google third Wednesday of the month. It knows everything. Maybe I should just quit. I should just... Yo. I don't like going to sex shops. I went to one that was like real... Yo, there's like real gross ones. I'm sure I'd like those better. But yo, I went to like a really sterile one. And I'm like... I don't think anyone has sex here. I think it's just like white people info dumping. They're like, this is my special interest. And I'm like, no, don't say that about the erotic, you son of a bitch. I can't do this. And so I'm like, dang, that's yucky. I can't even be like, it's so sterile. It's like a Pabst. No, it's not even like that. Like, there's nothing. Nothing happening in there. I'm like, somebody open a classy sex store. I don't know, but still horny. Call it Sex Fifth Avenue. I don't know. But yeah, something about going to that is like during the rise of fascism. Like, I'm like, oh man. I didn't think it would be this bad. I didn't think, like, yo, because I went. I'll name drop. I'm like, why they gotta make good vibrations like that? Like, it's kind of been like that forever, but somehow it's gotten worse. Like, is there a reason? Should I know? Should I make up a rumor? What reason? Like, you know, like, oh yeah, it's because like the, you know, there's some sort of ancient mummy curse on the place, and like after they opened that tomb, things haven't been the same. Yeah, that's what happened to the Good Vibrations Sex Shoppy. Yeah, that's all right. We've all done it, we've all unleashed ancient curses on ourselves. I know I have many times, and that's probably why I'm doing this show. It's punishment. For all of us. See, community. Community means we're all suffering. Pretty much. So, see, this is praxis. Bell Hooks would be so proud of me. She'd give me a fucking high five and be like, sick. Anyways. The world is dying. It's gonna get worse. My conspiracy theory that I've said time and time again is this is just all theater and propaganda wars, because they're going to make Iran the next Dubai, and we're gonna, all going to wear fucking VR headsets to eat, like, fucking, you know. I bet they're going to get, like, some sort of, it's all the pistachios and shit. That's real. That's really why the war is happening. All sorts of stuff. It's all about money. I mean, that's what all colonialism is. It's all always about money, but, you know, it sucks. That's life when you're Middle Eastern. You're like, oh, cool. You kind of know. It just, like, stinks. You're like, oh, there's really no other reason for that to be happening. And it sucks to think of, you know, people are, like, thinking about me like some money bag running around, but it's true. And you gotta deal with it, and sometimes when you're Iranian, you don't really do, and that's why so many people hate us. It's so complicated. I guess we'll talk about that more next week on this show, Weird Al Jazeera, with me, Donna Arkey, here on BFF.fm. I'm sorry I ruined the episode. I'm just, it's really hot, and it's been a real crazy month. I had to dog and frog sit this month. I am exhausted. But hopefully another week of unpreventable mishaps and the impending doom I'm about to experience will somehow, you know, like maybe I'll accidentally eat a bunch of bugs and it'll give me the protein I need. Because white people are always like, maybe you need more protein. I'm like, yeah, maybe I'll do.
I'll open my mouth the next time there's a plague of locusts around, which should be happening anytime soon because everything sucks. I love you all. I'll see you all next week. Free Palestine, blah, blah, blah. I hate everything. Bye. I'll be working the door for the Skodo, Temptrix, and Wound Interference show presented by Hot Goth Girlfriend at Elbow Room in J-Lo Square, where I will see you there. You can say hi, we could arm wrestle, I don't know, we'll figure it out. But yeah, see you all.

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0: What's good, y'all? It's your man, Summer Man. We out here rapping and rhyming, doing all the time, and we back again with Sunday Slaps, Volume 11. All right, we out here rocking out in the free world, getting it in.
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0: 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And we're going to be rocking out tonight. You know, tonight's going to be one of them nights, man. I got to go back to work tomorrow. It's been a good summer. It's hot today. I've been playing some Magic the Gathering, you feel me? Tired. So I'm just about to let it go ahead and let it rock. Y'all take care. Y'all stay blessed, man. Y'all tune in. Tap in.
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Sentence me 20 years. This rap is so damn real. Glad I

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that sounds great. 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On his own throne, the boss like King Cooper. On the microphone, he flossed the ring. Super. Average MCs is like a TV blooper. MF Doom, he's like DB Cooper. Out with the moolah, I let her get her outfit. 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I wonder if she meant it, I doubt it. 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And can't live with this, handle your business. 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

0: vaudeville villain, similar to the vaudeville era with burlesque acts, and I kind of made it to where, right, it's similar to hip-hop now.
1: Wow, wow, hey, yeah, all right, man, great. 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
1: They give them tools to walk through life like day by day.
0: No, none about that.
1: Teaching them morals, integrity, discipline. Listen, man,
0: you don't know none about that.
1: Speaking the truth and consider what God's considering.
0: You don't know none about that.

0: first world problem to a third world hustle.
1: Yeah.
0: Third world hustle.
1: Yeah.
0: Third world hustle. What's the first world problem to a third world hustle?
1: Yeah.
0: Third world hustle.
1: Yeah.
0: Third world hustle.
2: Jamaica, Jakarta, Tijuana, Somalia. Jamaica, Jakarta, Tijuana, Somalia. Jamaica, Jakarta, Tijuana, Somalia. Jamaica, Jakarta.
3: Pardon me for saying fucking on network television. I'm not gonna have this job for long. It's Exile. It's me. It's you. These are our guests. Let's go. Yeah.

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Is that dude's Finn's father or just an imposter? The new internet things to be pretend awkward, non-prescription, thick rim frames of rented gym lock.

laughing at all types of shit. I laugh at CNN. I don't know why. It might be an issue. There might be a problem, actually. It's not a humorous channel, you know what I mean? It's not trying to compete with Comedy Central. If anything, it's trying to compete with Headline News, which I'm pretty sure is like the same company. Or it's trying to compete with MSNBC, kind of. MSNBC is blue and to the left. And CNN is red, white, and black and in the middle. And Fox News is bright red and hollering and on the right. And there's an elephant and a donkey. And then an ella-donkey-fint. A donkophant. A hella donkophant.

Oh, what, you got that toupee and joiner? 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

0: So try.
1: That he told me that during his father wanted a son that would go and search for the lost people of Quran. He said they had it in the Quran, they had it in the Bible, scriptures, that there would be a lost member at the time of the resurrection.
2: Turn down wide, mother plane, bomber plane, battle in the sky. Surprise, surprise, run for your lives, or whatever. We can die together. Keep my eye open for fake friends who will tell you about Metunetta and how fast we can get this cheddar, but behind your back doing you like Chris Webber. How long now the honorable Louis Farrakhan telling us to watch this weather? Old Jimbo trying to say it's climate change. Okay. Y'all still listening to old Jimbo? You ain't seen what he did to the human families of the planet Earth, even his own kinfolk? Thessalonians completed by the Messiah. We've identified the man who's sinful. All praises due to Allah, this is called bars. Whether I'm blocked, red, or left on delivered, I call Mars. J Electronica, the one and only, there'll never be another. And you can get a one-way jet to holiday to argue with my mother. I switched my operation to overt, cause now I'm too crash outy for cover. Systems activated. I laid back and peeked from on high and up close and got acclimated. I was living with Puff and Cass and never showed up in the affidavit. I'm a smoother criminal than Michael Jackson, maybe. Hov been such a brother to me and so patient with me, I gave him 19 albums in one day and he didn't even have to pay me. All I need is eardrums. Goody goody gumdrops. And if you got an issue with me carrying out my mission, I just turned my location on with a red pen and a thumb drop. P.S. The number of streams old Jimbo give you don't make the sun hot.
3: Or is it those who condemn them as Muslims?

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It's up. We out-cha.

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I screamed out Ishmael right before my visions failed. 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

I'm no royalty, I just act regal. Daydreams of bald eagles, a Wittgensteinian analysis of bus drivers, pulmonary palimpsest. I'm just another member of the choir, singing too loud, singing out of key, singing till his vocal cords threaten to burst. Never wanted a lesson to hurt. I busted the urn with the ashes of my ancestors. 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What a sick ride when I roll up on my, when I roll up on my, when I roll up on my Zephyr. 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

0: pep talks to black dudes and scared brides. 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You can kill each one of my best friends, and I will write them songs on my palms like I didn't fucking notice. You can kill each one of my best friends, and I will write them songs on my palms like I didn't fucking notice. You can kill each one of my best friends, and I will write them songs on my palms like I didn't fucking notice. You can kill each one of my best friends, and I will write them songs on my palms like I didn't fucking notice. 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
1: Yo, save those slices.
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0: We're on the block right now, my nigga. 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
1: Relax.
0: Nigga, brother, nigga, they just killed the homie brother, my nigga. 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All right, nigga, just come. All right, just come back.
1: Back up, relax.
0: Call me back. So what we gonna do, my niggas? What we gonna do? 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
1: Fuck, I'm tired of this shit. I'm tired of fucking running. 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

0: running. 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
1: My brother, homie.
0: Is that what I think that is? I know that's not what I think that is. Why are you so angry? See, you young men are dying of thirst. Do you know what that means? That means you need water, holy water. You need to be baptized with the Spirit of the Lord. Do you want to receive God as your personal Savior? Okay, repeat after me. Lord God, I come to you a sinner.
2: Lord God, I come to you a sinner.
0: And I humbly repent for my sin.
2: And I humbly repent for my sins.
0: I believe that Jesus is Lord.
2: I believe that Jesus is Lord.
0: I believe you raised him from the dead.
2: I believe you raised him from the dead.
0: I would ask that Jesus come into my life.
2: I would ask that Jesus come into my life.
0: And be my Lord and Savior.
2: And be my Lord and Savior.
0: I receive Jesus to take control of my life.
2: I receive Jesus to take control of my life.
0: And that I might live for him from this day forward.
2: And that I may live for him from this day forward.
0: Thank you, Lord Jesus, for saving me with your precious blood.
2: Thank you, Lord Jesus, for saving me with your precious blood.
0: In Jesus' name, amen.
2: In Jesus' name, amen.
0: All right now, remember this day, the start of a new life, your real life.

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This is Boots Riley. You are listening to BFF.FM. And this is just in case you thought you were listening to some other station, but somehow typed in these letters. We want to let you know that you've made a mistake, but probably a good one. All right. So keep it locked right here.

Boy, you know the boys said about me. Oh, can I love you? Yeah, man. Come see me. You don't know, sir.

Sam, Sam, Sam, Sam, Sam, Sam, Sam, Sam, Sam, Sam, Sam, Sam, Sam, Sam, Sam, Sam, Sam, Sam, Sam, Sam, Sam, Sam, Sam, Sam, Sam, Sam, Sam, Sam, Sam, Sam, Sam, Sam, Sam, Sam, Sam, Sam, Sam, Sam, Sam, Sam, Sam, Sam, Sam, Sam, Sam, Sam, Sam, Sam, Sam, Sam, Sam, Sam, Sam, Sam, Sam, Sam, Sam, Sam, Sam, Sam, Sam, Sam, Sam, Sam, Sam, Sam, Sam, Sam, Sam, Sam, Sam, Sam, Sam, Sam, Sam, Sam, Sam, Sam, Sam, Sam, Sam, Sam, Sam, Sam, Sam, Sam, Sam, Sam, Sam, Sam, Sam, Sam, Sam, Sam, S

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I have wallabies and candy.

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The only teardrops that you'll ever shed are the kind they make from gemstones. If I spend all that I have, will they say the less is more?

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0: You think you got the better of me, hmm? 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I'll be the villain. 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
1: Well, I've been dancing, but I don't know that I'm a dancer. 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Sometimes it's best to dance like no one's watching. When no one's watching, you know?
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3: 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We're like if the rap group Salt and Peppa met the show Grace and Frankie and had a baby. And if you don't understand what that means, ask Jeeves. And now, on with the show. Clink!
2: Hey, Bitch Talkers, this is Erin. We are bringing you something a little different today. This was a live event with friend of the show Jeff Hiller on May 8th, 2026 at the KALW Downtown Radio Studio. And we had a lovely chat in front of a live audience. And of course, your other favorite bitch, Ange, was in the audience. And you'll hear Jeff kind of call out to her because I pointed her out. And it was very embarrassing for her. I'm so sorry, Ange. But take a listen to this conversation with Jeff and go buy his book, Actress of a Certain Age. It is hilarious. It'll bring you joy. It'll make you cry and just give you hope. Enjoy.
4: Hello, everybody. Welcome. Welcome, welcome. Hello. Thank you. I was going to keep talking until somebody said hi back. Thank you. For those of you who don't know, my name is James Cass, and I am the executive director of KLW Public Media. Welcome to our space, and thank you. And thank you so much for being members. Like, this is one of our first of many future members-only events that you will be invited to. So we appreciate you all showing up and spending a little time with us and with our special guests today. We also want to thank our good friends at Cheese Plus who provided the food today. So thank you, Cheese Plus. All right. So again, this is a thank you. Thank you so much for helping to support KLW. As you know, it's a critical time for independent public media, and you're all a part of the family. We couldn't do without you. So I'm very excited today to welcome one of the people who I think is doing incredible work. He has a new book out called Actors of a Certain Age, which they will talk about. And many of you also probably saw him in Somebody Somewhere, where, in my opinion, Jeff Hiller was part of what I think is the best friendship I've ever seen on TV. Like, the best true portrayal of real friendship, of real relationship. It was an incredible show that it set at its own pace, frankly. And we're very honored to have Jeff Hiller here today. He's joined by KLW's own Erin Lim, who also has her own podcast that she's going to talk about, which is called something bitch, but I always forget. Bitch Talk. Bitch Talk podcast is really this incredible program. So everybody, please welcome Erin Lim and Jeff Hiller.
5: Hey. Hello.
6: Hi.
1: Dung, daka, daka, daka, dung. Don't you like these microphones? I'm going to do my concert for you later.
6: We were practicing our moves.
1: Exactly. Rhythm Nation.
2: 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Thank you so much for being here.
1: I don't think I'm supporting public. Y'all are the ones supporting public media.
2: And thank you all for supporting public media and being here. It's really exciting to have you here. And yes, kind of have a little bit of a relationship with you from my other podcast, Bitch Talk Podcast. My co-host is here, Ange, back there. We've had him on twice, and he's been lovely.
1: Look,
2: I know.
1: Look at this top that you're wearing. There's just eggs there.
2: It's just eggs happening. But we're going to start with you winning the Emmys, or the Emmy 2025.
1: Yeah.
2: We're just going to let it roll, and then we'll chat about it.
1: Okay.
2: Be prepared.
1: Oh, gosh. All these beautiful people, and then I go up there.
7: Okay,
5: Okay, and the Emmy goes to Jeff Hiller, Somebody Somewhere.
7: This is the first Emmy win and nomination for Jeff Hiller.
6: Good it suit. Really is.
1: It's a good suit. It costs a lot of money.
8: I feel like I'm going to cry because for the past 25 years I've been like, world, I want to be an actor. And the world's like, maybe computers. And I just want to say, thank you to HBO for putting a show about sweaty middle-aged people on the same network as the sexy teens of Euphoria. Thank you to the Duplass brothers and Carolyn Strauss and Hannah Baz and Paul Thareen, who wrote a show connecting and love in this time when compassion is seen as a weakness. And thank you to my sweet husband and my family for never laughing at me. And most of all, thank you, Bridget Everett. You changed my life, and you told so many people to believe in themselves, and they do. Thank you.
6: Yeah.
1: It's a little sweaty.
6: But we love it.
1: Yeah. There's something a little untoward about, like, a middle-aged man being like,
7: I can't believe I won an award.
1: You know what I said when I was walking out? You know that the people from Paradise were there, Julianne Nicholson was like right next to me, and I was like walking off the stage with an Emmy, and I go, I loved Janet Planet. And she goes, thanks. It was good though. Y'all see it? It's good.
6: I do have to say though, like I'm on a text thread with a bunch of friends that watch Somebody Somewhere. Hmm. And when you won, it was like, we all won. No. So I do want to say, can you walk us through though a little bit of that day and maybe a little BTS? And like, you won against Harrison Ford. What?
1: I know.
6: The if.
1: I know. It's shocking, isn't it?
6: Yeah. No.
1: You know what though? Everybody's always like, I knew you would win.
6: They were so sure.
1: I knew you would win. And then every article was like, how did this happen? So somebody's lying that they, because I even told my therapist, I was like, oh, yeah, I got nominated for an Emmy. And I was like, but you know, I'm not going to win. So I should probably prepare for that. And she was like, why do you think you're not going to win? And I was like, I'm up against Harrison Ford. And she was like, okay, so let's talk about what it means to not win.
6: Just in case. Yes.
1: And you know, he's an I got nothing against Harrison Ford. He's like an icon. He's very talented. I love Shrinking. He's so
6: yes,
1: good in it.
6: Yeah.
1: I want to get, I mean, you can't vote for a category you're nominated in, so I didn't vote for him, but I didn't vote for me either. I didn't get to vote, but for me, yes, it was so exciting to win, and it was a win for like the people, right? It was for the underdogs. Mm-hmm. But like for me, it was such an honor just to be nominated. No one was expecting it. The Washington Post put out an infographic with all of the like headshots of the people who got nominated. And under my name, it was just like a little gray silhouette because they did not expect me to be nominated for an Emmy. The Washington Post. I mean, I guess it had been gutted by Bezos by then. Yeah. But they couldn't even just like, they were like, Jeff Miller, you know. My husband took a screenshot of it and he sent it to me and he was like, for your next book. So, he knows me. He knows me. But it was such a huge deal for me because before that, if you read this book, you'll see it's just like, I was lucky to play a waiter. It was like a big deal to play a waiter. And so to get to go to the awards was truly win enough. It was better to win the award. But that... it didn't really matter. What mattered was, like, I'm at the table. Mm. I'm at the party.
6: Mm-hmm. And what does that mean for you right now?
1: I guess, I mean, the awards are nice. Going to an award show was really fun, and I did get to wear that suit, which I really liked.
6: Please talk about that suit a little bit.
1: Yeah.
6: And I know it was sweaty, because I did see you on the red carpet, and you had a fan on the whole time.
1: That was, they were like, pick a fan. Also, they were like, this is some behind the scenes. They were like, the show starts at 5. You know, the big stars will get to the red carpet at 4:40 and walk through. But, you know, other people need to get there a little earlier. And the carpet opens at 2. And I was like, what time should I be there? And they were like, 1:30. That is not a bit. That was the actual... the actual time that
6: Do they have snacks for you at 1:30?
1: No.
6: You have to wait that
1: what?
6: Long?
1: Guess what else? Not only do they not have... Okay,
6: the water?
1: There's no, like, free food, but you can... They have a counter with, like, popcorn and pretzels, like, from a movie theater, but you have to pay for it.
6: Oh, blasphemous.
1: And I didn't have my wallet because I wanted a clean line. yeah.
6: So you're walking that line. It's hot. You're there 5 hours early.
1: Yeah. And then like you fin. I was here and I could hear the publicist being like, no, he's nominated. He is nominated this year. I heard her telling to somebody. And then I went up, and then like, because I got there at 1:30, I was done by like 2:15. And so then I just had to mill around in the lobby for 3 hours. And at one point, my agent came up to me and he was like, these people are from blah, blah, blah, blah, from Denver. And I was like, oh. And so this woman was, I was like, oh, good to meet you. You're from Denver. That's so great. I lived in Denver too. And they were looking at me really oddly, and I was like, how did you get, how are you here? Did you win a contest or something?
6: Oh, no. Oh.
1: You know what? I wish you all were there with me. Because you're already 3 beats ahead of the story.
6: Who was it?
1: It was, I'm forgetting his name now, but he is the executive producer and the showrunner of The Pit.
6: Oh no.
1: And what he was, I guess his wife is a medical social worker, and my agent was saying, like, what you did in Denver, because I was social worker in Denver, and I misunderstood it and was like, to the guy who was there for the best drama, I was like, how'd you get in?
6: So you're never going to be on The Pit, is what you're saying.
1: He actually couldn't have been nicer. Couldn't have been nicer. Yeah.
6: Oh, my really God. Nice. Was it John
1: And then when
6: Wells?
1: I got, when I went no. in, I walked in and they were like, you're in the front row. I was like, ooh, hubba, bub, bub. And you have tickets on your phone, which is like, isn't that sort of a surprise? Anyway, and so you went in and I was in the front row, but I was in like, all the way over, like, I was like in that building over there. Like it was far, far away. And there were 2 women sitting in our chairs.
6: Oh.
1: And I was like, oh, I think this is our ticket. And they were like, no. I mean, the audacity. I wish I had that much bravery.
6: Wow.
1: And I was like, because I got worried that they'd be like, the nominees are Jeff Hiller. And then they just show this lady. And I didn't want to get in trouble. So I was like, I'm actually nominated. And she goes, congratulations. And I was like, oh, my God, I'm afraid of you, and I hate you, and I love you. Anyway, my husband's a Virgo. He got somebody, and they were like, oh, refresh your thing. I think your seat has been moved. And I refreshed it, and then I was walking, and I walked past, like, some drag queens.
6: Nice.
1: Some housewives.
6: Yes.
1: Tina Fey.
6: Oh, yeah?
1: Quinta Brunson.
6: Oh.
1: Then I'm sitting in front of Bowen Yang, right next across the aisle from Hannah Einbinder, behind Brian Tyree Henry, and my husband goes, girl, maybe you won.
6: Oh.
1: And we laugh. But I did.
6: You did.
1: Yeah.
6: The other part of that winning, too, is your peers were standing up for you and clapping.
1: I know.
6: Did you even, like, feel that in the moment, or you saw it after? What was that feeling? Okay.
1: After. I saw this meme. Because in the moment, the only thing I was thinking was, thank Bridget and don't let your shoes fall off. Because I wore mules.
6: Oh.
1: It's hard to walk uphill or downhill in a mule. And, like, if Jennifer Lawrence falls, it's like, oh, that's so cute. But if I fall, it's like, everybody run. It's like, timber. So, but then afterwards, I saw that. And it was so beautiful. It did make me feel very loved because they were so genuine. And I know Michael Urie, we're friends. Now I have this fear that he's like, we're not friends. I think of him as a friend. I don't know what he thinks of me. And I know Bowen, and I knew Bowen from when he was a student at NYU. And he was a student at UCB where I performed, and I respect him so much, and that meant so much. Now, I don't even know Coleman Domingo, but Coleman Domingo is
6: you.
1: Just like, is like, I mean, I know who Coleman Domingo is, but I think it was a win for all of us. And like, there were four openly queer people in that category.
6: Yep.
1: I was just thinking, yeah. I was thinking like when they told Harrison Ford, he was like, I got nominated for a GLAAD award. anyway.
6: With all his work in
1: apparently
6: the community.
1: Michael Urie told me that he was like really charmed by it and didn't and wasn't annoyed. And like apparently he's like super, I've never met him, but apparently we were in a movie together, but we didn't do a lot of talking. But he apparently is very chill and not, you know.
6: Yeah.
1: He's Indiana Jones and Han Solo.
6: Right.
1: He's probably like, have fun for your gold statue. You know? Yeah. Anyway. But yeah, that was so beautiful. And I loved it. But also there was this whole like joke where it was like, if you don't make your speech in this under amount of time, we're going to take away money from...
6: Oh, yeah.
1: From kids. It was
6: the
1: like
6: host,
1: a bit.
6: The host.
1: It
6: yeah.
1: was a bit. And,
6: yes.
1: And I like to follow rules. So I was like, go, go, go, go, go, go. I was like, get done in 45 seconds. And then I got off and I was like, I didn't think the directors, I didn't think my agent, which he wasn't my agent when I got somebody somewhere. So that's fine. But I felt a little bit bad about that.
6: That's fine.
1: It's fine.
6: It's fine. Yeah.
1: But the suit is by Tyler Niesloney.
6: It's beautiful.
1: He was on Project Runway.
6: Nice.
1: He's the one that said to Karlie Kloss, she said, I would never wear this dress. And he said, not even to dinner with the Kushners.
6: Oh. That's why.
1: I didn't know that until he was already making the suit. And I was like, oh, well,
6: even better.
1: Good. I'm on that side.
6: Even better. I'm going to switch gears a little bit. I'm guessing everyone in this room has watched Somebody Somewhere. Is that true?
1: It'd be
6: Everyone?
1: Really weird if you hadn't and you showed
6: right.
1: up to this.
6: But maybe. I can't assume anything.
1: I just love that one 30-second scene on Difficult People you did.
6: I love that show, though, too. But I did want to show this clip. It means a lot, I think, to the audience and to me, frankly, and to your relationship with Bridget Everett. So we're going to play this little clip from Somebody Somewhere. Don't cry. Or cry.
9: Joel, this is for you. But there's no dongs.

0: That's it.
1: You motherfucker.
2: Well, now that you've bummed us all out, can we get back to it?
1: No. Let's just stay in the moment for a little bit, Fred.
2: Okay. Was that long enough of a moment?
3: All right.
2: Goodbye.
4: Oh.
5: That's so Murray Hill, by the way.
6: Bridget Everett is so good. You know, she wrote that song herself.
4: Of course.
5: Yeah. Yeah. Music and lyrics. And she very, and she's really playing the piano. And she didn't tell me. She very much was like, I don't want you to hear the song until the moment. And so the first take they did was just of me. And then Jay Duplass was directing it, and he was like, I don't think I'm going to go in for a close-up on you. And I was like, I've got it. Do it. And he's like, no. It's a lot. So he just went for the mid, and that's fine.
4: It all worked.
5: It did. I'm not questioning their judgment at all.
4: But you wanted to tell them you had it.
5: I just wanted to be like, no, I can cry again.
4: But I want to kind of step back for a minute. When you got the script for Somebody Somewhere, What were your initial feelings about it, and why did you say yes?
5: Why did I say yes? Well, it was not an offer. I auditioned for it, and I would say yes to a scripted podcast. So, you know, at that point in my career, kind of at the same point that I'm in now, even there wasn't a lot of options. You take what you can get. So this was thrilling because it was good. And I had taken this class on how to get a series regular, and the teacher said, you'll probably play a role that's a lot like you in your first series regular role. And I was like, they don't write roles like me. I'm weird. Nobody's going to write a role about like a nice, ugly person who you know, makes dirty jokes. And then I read this script and I was like, oh my God, this is, I could play this part really well. So much so that I was like, did they write this for me? Mm-hmm. And they said repeatedly they did not. Oh well, I got it. And Paul and Hannah, who wrote the pilot, they were just always obsessed with the idea of openly gay people who are still involved in the church. They are also obsessed with malls and churches that are in malls.
4: Mm-hmm.
5: And so they just created this side character. They wrote Fred Rococo for Murray Hill because they knew that Bridget and Murray were really good friends. And of course they wrote Sam for Bridget. But then they just had this gay guy that they thought, and I think they kind of thought that the show would actually focus more on her family. But because of the pandemic and stuff, the show took a different turn. And because we lost Mike Haggerty. Yeah. So they auditioned lots of gay guys over 40 for that role. And I know a lot of them.
4: Mm-hmm.
5: But it did feel, whatever, cosmically right that I play that role. Because Bridget and I knew each other, but we weren't. I definitely am not her Joel. No, nobody's
4: not
5: thinking.
4: Even now?
5: We're friends now, yeah. But I don't want to say that. No, I'm not her Joel, because that makes it sound like I'm like secretly saying I hate Bridget Everett.
4: Oh,
5: and I don't
4: no.
5: at all hate Bridget Everett. I am forever full of gratitude to Bridget. And we became close in shooting it, but I think she also she does have Joels in her life, and they're very precious to her. And I think it's especially important to her that she became friends with them when she was still struggling, when she was singing in her underwear, literally on a bar, doing karaoke. That was where she found it. The choir practice was very similar to what she was finding in the downtown New York comedy
4: at
5: scene.
4: At Joe's Pub?
5: Before Joe's Pub at Mo Pitkins and like places that you know, don't exist anymore because they were so dirty. yeah. And Murray Hill, who plays Fred Rococo, gave her a lot of those shows because he would host these like wild burlesque nights and things like that.
4: I do have to say Bridget Everett came through last year in San Francisco. I don't know if anyone saw her, but she was amazing. And kind of that show changed our lives forever. The cabaret show is amazing.
5: Yeah. You don't, if you just know her from somebody somewhere, yeah. It's like,
4: oh,
5: it's wholesome, very different.
4: Wholesome.
5: I know. Even a show where there's a very long scene of diarrhea is yeah. more wholesome than this show. She is wild and untamed.
4: Yes.
5: And it's thrilling, though.
4: It is.
5: Yeah.
4: It's like, wow.
5: And it's just like she unleashes this beast and you want the beast to eat you. It's fine.
4: Yeah. I mean, she kind of does that if you're in the front row. Just saying, if you go and you're in the front row.
5: There's a splash zone situation.
4: Yeah, there really is. It's fun.
5: It's a sort of emotional splash zone. Yeah.
4: Yes. I do want to know, after you make the first season in the pilot, you know, it's kind of out there. How did you all know that you made something really special? What was the conversation like?
5: I mean, I think we knew it was special even before we finished the first season. Like, all of us, every single member of that cast, it was a really big deal. There wasn't anybody like famous who was just like, oh, I'm doing this thing and then I gotta go do my movie. Everyone was like, we're making this, can you believe it? And so it was special in that sense. And then I saw the screeners and I thought, oh, these are so good. We're gonna be a massive hit. And then nobody watched it for about 3 years. And then when I won an Emmy, a lot of people came up to me and said, I'd never heard of your show. And I started watching it. It's so good. By then we were canceled.
4: Oh, I know.
5: But the thing is that, well, first of all, I got an Emmy out of it or whatever. But it kind of didn't matter what people thought of it because we were so proud of it. Mm. And it was so exactly what the writers wanted to say, what Bridget wanted to say, what those of us in the cast wanted to do. So that part, I think we knew even before we shot the pilot, because they were letting us be the weirdos that we are. And that's not normally a group of people that gets to be on television.
4: Yeah, I agree. Yeah, is someone gonna? I don't know. I heard clapping. Yes. I heard it.
5: I do it all for the applause.
4: Yeah. We'll get there. we'll get to this. But I want to talk a little bit more about the show and then we'll get to your book. The big conversations around like blood-related family and your chosen family are so big, and it's maneuvering around adult friendships, and I think maybe that's what we all kind of clung to. Mm-hmm. Can you talk about that part of the show and what that meant to you all as well?
5: Well, Bridget was in a very incredible position where she got to sort of, she had this deal with HBO and they were like, we want to make a show about you. And then people came and pitched ideas to her. I mean, that never happens, but it happened to her because that's how undeniable her presence is. And so I think a lot of people pitched her shows about like, you're crazy and you dance and your boobs come out, you know?
4: Yes.
5: And I want to watch that show, but she chose this one because they came to her and they said, we always see romantic love, but we never see platonic love. And so they really wanted to have this juxtaposition of like, you know, your blood family and you're there and you have to fight for it and with them, but sometimes they don't understand you. And that's when you go to your chosen family who do. But the only difference is that normally in media, we see you find those family when you move to a big city away from your home, and they wanted to see what it was like to find that in your hometown. And sometimes people in press interviews will be like, tell us about this fantasy of queer people in Kansas. but we went there, and no matter where you are, there are, I mean, obviously they're here. Obviously they're in San Francisco.
4: There's some.
5: I read. I get it. Now it's mainly billionaires and homosexuals, right?
4: Yeah.
5: But
4: a lot of AI. A lot of AI.
5: There's people here that aren't even real.
4: Yeah. Can you imagine?
5: But, like, I went to school in a town of 40,000 people to college, and I had this group. We would go to church, and it was a bunch of queer people, some not queer. The pastor wasn't queer. And we would do church services on Sunday night. And it wasn't unusual. Like, even in small communities, you find your people. Mm-hmm. And they wanted to tell that story. And it's not a fantasy. It's such a reality. And it's the only way you can stay sane. If you're living in a small town where people say you're not normal, you got to find your people. Mm. So it was fun to do a show about that.
4: It was incredible. So I know there's going to be more questions about that later. So we're going to get into your book now.
5: Okay.
4: But hold on.
5: Oh, okay. Oh.
4: We have a little intro for it.
5: Oh, Hiller clip.
0: So I have to ask you about the cover of your book.
3: Oh, yeah.
0: And the book is called Actress of a Certain Age.
3: Oh, yeah.
0: And you're pictured on it wearing your regular glasses, but over your head, you're wearing like a headscarf, not like an Islamic headscarf, but just like the kind of headscarf that women wore a lot in like 1950s movies.
3: Right, when they had to ride in a convertible.
0: Exactly, exactly. And I'll reference in particular here Imitation of Life with Lana Turner. Remember her wearing a lot of like scarves like this?
3: Yes.
0: And yours is like, I have to say, it's not an attractive scarf, if you don't mind me saying that. It's like
3: Terry, that was original Hermes, I believe.
0: Oh, really? Because it's like magenta and black in this, like, I don't know,
3: I didn't know
0: loud
3: it. Okay.
0: Pattern.
4: Okay, can I set this up?
5: Gross, that is, I know. My fashion.
4: She really was.
5: By the way, I've since learned it's Dolce & Gabbana. Shame
4: still
5: on me.
4: Still. So I was driving in my car listening to this interview, and I audibly gasped when she was talking horribly about your wonderful, this cover. I thought it was, I think it's great. This is you. And I was like, Terry, we need to talk. But
5: she
4: I love
5: do
4: Terry.
5: No,
4: she
5: eyes.
4: Can't. She can't. And I thought it was funny.
5: It is funny. And also it's like my book, nobody was like, you're a huge hit. We're going to do a big cover shoot for you. They were like, what picture have you taken that we can license? And so this was from a magazine called As If. And
4: of course.
5: And that's the only kind of fashion spread I can get. And so it wasn't my scarf. But I have since been gifted this scarf.
4: Oh.
5: Because somebody heard that and said, I don't think it's an ugly scarf.
4: Yes.
5: And so I found it on Poshmark. Here it is for you.
4: Oh. Well, next time you're with Terry, you better wear it.
5: Well, you know, Terry can't see you. Do you know that?
4: No, I didn't know that.
5: When you get interviewed with Terry, it's just, you only hear her. And like, I've been in that room, in the NPR offices in New York, and I did, what's Jesse Thorne, Bullseye with Jesse Thorne. And we had video, but not Terry. She just wants to get in your ears so you feel safe and you just start spilling your guts.
4: Yeah. And you did. It was a great interview.
5: Thank
4: but
5: you.
4: I really, that part was, I was like, Terry. wow.
5: Did you see that thing where how she reads a book to research?
4: No.
5: It's on Instagram, and she's like, I destroy a book, because she's doing all this folding and highlighting and like, and it was my book. They just happened to be doing B-roll while she was preparing for mine, and it looks like she destroyed that book.
4: But she's doing her homework. Yeah, exactly.
5: Which,
4: yeah.
5: By the way, that is so true. Because
4: yes, could be her producer.
5: I have definitely done some interviews where I'm like, you don't know I'm from Texas? I don't think you read the book.
4: Well, I do want to say this book came out almost a year ago, June 2025, before the Emmy win. So what was the impetus of writing a memoir for you?
5: They would let me. Some people have come to me after the show, and like one person came and was like, I think you've got a podcast in you. And I was like, I don't think I do. Mm. And then somebody came and said, I think you have a book in you. And I was like, I think I do. Mm. And so I've done a lot of like almost sort of memoirish solo shows, stand up. And I was like, I could take that and adapt it into a book. And I think I could make it funny. And I think I could be authentic. And I think I could be real. I think I could do this. And so, yeah.
4: Aww.
5: Yeah. And I sold it. One person. Only one offer. But guess what? That's all it takes. It was a very small advance.
4: I do want to say right now, just place setting, we're going into Mother's Day weekend, however that looks for anyone here. I know it's very different for everyone, but your mom was one of your biggest cheerleaders through your whole life. And you have multiple stories about coming out to multiple people in your life, especially since you were in a church community. But I love, it's not too much of a spoiler, I think, because it's in your book, but you came out to your mother who let you come out to her, who had already done her research.
5: Yeah.
4: Who already talked
5: to type A.
4: Talked to a gay pastor and was like, oh, honey, I know, and let's talk about it. But the juxtaposition to that was your dad was sitting in the room and he was silent. Mm-hmm. And your mom just kind of said, he's gonna get used to this.
5: Right.
4: But can you talk about that juxtaposition with the two of them? And also just the conversation around anyone that's not heteronormative having to come out multiple times to people throughout your life.
5: Right.
4: It's a lot of work.
5: I mean, I'm married now with a dog and a cat, so I'm kind of heteronormative, am I right? It is a constant. There is that time when because you come out in phases, you tell people that you know are safe and you work up to the people that are the scariest. I think that's pretty normal. Hopefully that's not the case anymore. Now it seems like kids are just like, oh, mom, just so you know, I'm gay. And they're like, but you're 7. and they're like, yes, mama.
4: Well, they're picking flowers during soccer.
5: Which I did do.
4: Yes.
5: Yeah.
4: Yes.
5: Which is what clued my mom into.
4: Yes.
5: And I was like, fair. I hated soccer. My dad is not... he's not someone who is, he's not a talker. He's very quiet. He's a very good man. He's like a very decent human being. No one is ever like, he's in an assisted living facility and we have to hire people to stay with him. And, he has his mind. It's just his body that is rough. And all of them are like incredibly loyal to him because he's so respectful and so kind, and he's been respectful to women even before you'd get canceled for it or whatever. And it was such a great model for that. But he's also not someone who's like able to talk about feelings very well, which I think is common in his generation, mm-hmm. and for a man in his generation, who grew up in Texas.
4: Yeah.
5: And so it just took, he didn't know how to say, well, I think that's great and I'd love to meet your boyfriends, you know, right. Or like, just so you know, I'm going to join PFLAG. You know, that's just not who he is.
4: And you weren't were you expecting that?
5: No.
4: Yeah.
5: I mean, I was expecting like that they were going to toss me on the street, which is bonkers.
4: No. Yeah.
5: But he did make it known that he loved me and that he just wanted the best for me, and that my coming out didn't change any of that for him. And, you know, I still struggle with like, oh, I bet he would have liked, because, you know, he loves sports and I'm sure he would have loved to have, I mean, I'm tall. I'm sure he was just like, this close, you could be such a good basketball player. but I'm not. But he dealt with that. And if he can deal with that, I can deal with him needing 24 hours to get used to it.
4: Mm-hmm.
5: And really 24 hours is... wasn't even 20. It was like 12.
4: Mm-hmm.
5: And it worked out very well.
4: Mm.
5: And now, you know, my husband goes home and we hang out at the holidays in my dad's assisted living facility.
4: Mm. Eating queso.
5: Eating queso. Now, queso doesn't travel well.
4: Yeah, it doesn't. It doesn't. It doesn't. Reading this book, I know improv has really given you life. And it's something that you say that you're good at. And
5: I am good at it.
4: You are.
5: I am. I don't say I'm good at much, but I know I'm good at improv.
4: Yes.
5: I mean, it's like the least profitable art form to be good at.
4: And you actively are still doing it. Like, my friend Ange back there saw you in New York doing it. Like, you know, she hates that I'm pointing at her. But she saw you on stage, and you were just up there with everyone else doing improv. What?
5: Well, what else would I be doing?
4: Well, because you're an Emmy Award.
5: You were just up there with everybody.
4: That wasn't supposed to sound
5: like
4: the
5: way it came out. Well, improv is fun.
4: Yeah.
5: I mean, you don't do it for the money. You do it for the fun. And those are all people that I know quite well, and we get along well, and yeah.
4: But you wrote something in the book which I would like for you to discuss a little bit. You said, "I also love improv. It is revolutionary." Hmm. What does that mean?
5: Well, it's a great equalizer as an art form because you don't need money to do it. You can do it completely for free, and you can play any type of person. You don't have to play someone who looks like you. You can play animals and you know, concepts. and you don't need to even rent a space. You can do it. You don't even need an audience. That I know for a fact. and so it sustained me when I was trying to get jobs that would pay me. And I wanted to be an artist so badly and perform so badly, but I could do it with improv because I didn't need a gatekeeper to say, it's okay, you can do it. So it was a gift for most of my life. Mm. Yeah.
4: Yeah. I'm done with my part. I want to hear from the audience. They're all here to see you and ask you questions.
5: I thought you were going to play a clip of me doing improv, and I was like, this is not going to go well.
4: No, no, no.
5: You really got to be present. And even then.
4: We're going to go to your early 2000s. Oh, we have a mic. Go for it.
5: I would if somebody asked me to, but I don't know. Is there a good improv team somewhere here? Where should I go? Several.
4: The question was if he was going to do improv here.
5: I no plans. But also, this is better.
7: Any chance of a reboot, season 4 of Somebody Somewhere?
5: Not at the moment. But I will tell you that there's no one, no producer, no actor, no writer who wouldn't do it in a heartbeat. There are some networks that wouldn't. But if it came to pass, it would be great, and it would make sense because this is just a story about people living, and you keep living, yeah, or you don't. This is very Ricky Lake of you.
4: Yes.
8: That's really. It has to be that close.
4: Oh yeah.
8: I just finished the audiobook this morning.
5: Thank you.
8: I loved it so much. And I want to promote the selling of your book here, but I can't imagine not listening to you tell it in your voice with all the feeling as a trained actor and all the accents you do of all the people, you know, and your time in Namibia was so moving to me. It's just so wonderful.
5: Thank you.
8: One thing that emerged from that book for me was I realized you've been singing and dancing since you were a tyke.
5: Yeah.
8: Why didn't they let you sing and dance on Somebody Somewhere?
5: Well, I've been dancing, but I don't know that I'm a dancer. Do you know what I mean? Sometimes it's best to dance like no one's watching when no one's watching, you know? And I sing a little bit on the show, but the show was really more about Sam, Bridget's character, finding her voice. So I would sing like backup with her and stuff, but for the most part, it was really about her finding that voice. And for Joel, it was about finding a sort of metaphorical voice, you know, and standing up and saying like, no, I actually do want to find love and also being like, okay, I found love, but this guy doesn't want kids and I always wanted kids and so I have to deal with that. So his story was less about like, let me tell you about the

0: Joel. So yeah, just it made more sense to have her do it. But I yeah, there was no conspiracy where they were like, "Don't let Jeff sing." It was just narratively, it didn't make sense. Maybe in that season four, yeah. I would have my big number.
1: Oh, okay.
0: I do sing in a show called Crazy Ex-Girlfriend. I got to sing on a song on that. It was fun. It's a good show, right?
1: I'm just wondering, you mentioned that, you know, sort of alluding to like opportunities being limited at a time in your career and you're experiencing it now. If you could like wish for anything that you really wanted to do, and maybe someone's listening, so think about it. Just kidding. What would you like to do next?
0: Well, I'd love to create a show that I get to act on. Cause I do write. Well, I wrote a book.
2: And your Substack.
0: And I have a Substack,
2: yes.
0: Which is inconsistent at best. I don't really understand how Substack works. Maybe you're all with me on that. yes. I do not understand it. Me neither. But yeah, I would love to create a show that I get to act in and have a little like say in what I get to do. But I'd love to be a guest star. I'd love to be in a movie. I'll do anything. I need to get back on stage. I really miss being on, like doing live theater. I think I'd just like to do anything. I guess except a podcast. Because they make you get your friends. They make you ask your famous friends to be on it.
2: That's
0: and I'm
2: true.
0: Like, I can't ask them to do this.
2: That's embarrassing.
0: It is.
2: A little bit, yeah.
0: But you do it.
2: I do,
0: you
2: but
0: hustle.
2: I don't have famous friends. I just hustle. Yeah. I hustle on Instagram.
0: Yeah, smart.
2: That's how I got you.
0: It slipped into my DM.
2: I did. If you don't ask, you won't.
0: Now if people DM me, I don't always check them. So
2: good,
0: don't think.
2: Don't.
0: The Emmy bump really, it increased the DMs, and there's a lot harder to get through them.
2: Yeah.
3: Oh, thank you. Hey, Joel. First of all, when you win the Emmy, I literally started crying in the living room. And my husband can verify that.
0: I'd like to hear that. Did he start crying? Verify it.
4: He did.
0: Okay. I saw a nod. Good.
3: Well, because it was for all of us, as you said. I was a theater major in college, and so you spoke for all of us, and your dream came true, and you never gave up, and I want to thank you for that.
0: Yeah.
3: It was so empowering for so many reasons, and your speech was beautiful.
0: Thank you.
3: My question is, as Joel, over the three seasons, evolved as a character, and season three was really about your new relationship, and you're moving in, and your marriage, and all that. How much were you involved in the writing of that, in the development?
0: And I was not in the writer's room. And there was this weird connection to the divine with those writers, where they wrote a lot about, they wrote things for my character that were very similar to my life. But I didn't tell them to do it. The one exception is that they, you know, and I improvised a couple things that got in. the one thing that they did come to me about was, there's a scene in season three where Joel has been bullied in high school, and a former bully he runs into, and the bully apologizes to Joel. And they told me that they were going to do that. And they didn't know I had been so bullied. I mean, not a huge shock, but what? Your peers didn't respect you? But they just came to me and they said, what would you want to hear? And I said, I would just love for somebody to say they were sorry. And then I started crying. I'm about to now.
2: Yeah.
0: And I found it very cathartic. And I found it very moving and meaningful and healing. And I really am grateful to them for that.
2: If you have a question, you can just raise your hand and we'll come to you with the mic. I was really trying not to cry during this.
0: I know. What a dumb thing. Bullies.
5: Hi.
0: Hi.
5: I really liked Somebody Somewhere.
0: Yeah.
5: I thought it was a wonderful, wonderfully written show, wonderfully acted. And I never felt it was finished.
0: Mm.
5: It seems like something that could go on and on.
0: Yeah.
5: Is it over?

0: Yeah.
1: I mean, I guess like the hope is, you know, they reboot shows all the time. Yes. So maybe they'll reboot it. But for the time being, it is. Yeah. I was when I got the Emmy, I was like, maybe this will give us attention. But
2: no petitions or anything?
1: You know, the thing is that for the people that watched it, it was so meaningful and so special. But it's a small group. It's not. I can't blame the network. It's not like we were getting some sort of bonkers numbers that it made no sense that they would cancel it. It was a small show for a small niche audience. And the fact that we got three seasons was actually kind of big. Mm-hmm. I feel grateful about it. Everyone who's getting the microphone in their face is flinching. Yeah. Ricky Lake, you gotta calm down.
3: Well, I just do want to say you clearly have a podcast in you, and you clearly also have many friends that you know on public radio if you want to help realize that dream. Something I was really moved by in your story is, I hope I get this right, that you were teaching improv to a lot of people who went on to land bigger roles than you were getting at the time. And so I was wondering if you could talk a little bit about that, about how that felt to be watching your peers or people younger than you kind of ascend, and then how you feel about those relationships now.
1: Well, it was hard. It was really hard because you start to think, I mean, there's the sort of surface level where it's just petty jealousy, like, oh, they have what I have. But then there's like this deeper thing that gets a little twisted where you start thinking like, what's wrong with me? Why am I, like on the improv stage, I'm just as good as them. Why are they getting these things? And it's like, oh, they're more attractive than me, or they're working harder than me, or they're smarter than me, or something like that. And now that I've had this success, I realize that there is kind of a hefty amount of luck involved. Mm-hmm. And it was so lucky that I mean, I'm talented. The reason I booked this show is because I'm talented. But if it had not been, it would be just as hard to book a show that isn't well-written. And I booked a show that was well-written, and that was just luck. And now I used to look at my students who went on to success and be like, why them, not me? And now I do have this like guilt where I'm a little bit like, why me and not my peer who I know is incredibly talented and he's temping. I don't ever want to be like, it's just about merit, because it's not. There's other things involved in that. And whatever. I'm not a Nepo baby, but I got lucky.
4: Hi.
3: Hi.
1: Don't flinch.
4: No, I will.
2: He didn't flinch. Yeah.
4: I worked in nonprofit my whole career, and I loved in your book when you talked about being a social worker. And I know lots of people that started out as actors and became social workers. You're one of the few who went the other way.
1: I have so many friends who are now in social work school.
4: Yeah.
1: I have five friends who have either completed or are currently studying to be social workers.
4: Yeah, there's a lot of overlap somehow. But I just wondered if you thinking about your future projects, I'm planning ahead for you. Would you do something about social workers, about nonprofit workers, about, because I feel like you don't see a lot of us in those kind of shows.
1: It's the hope. Yeah. Yeah, it's a good idea, and it's in the works. I mean, very early works. I make it sound like the announcement's coming out tomorrow. It's not coming out tomorrow. But yeah, I agree with you, and it is such a world that I think a lot of us know, and it's also such a world of, I mean, this is public radio. You know, Lord knows, we know that even when you're doing good for the world, you still need money, because we live in a capitalist world. And the problem is, when I've been pitching the show, TV people don't like to hear about poor people. So we're really trying to adjust it so that people can have a palatable thing about poor people. Uh-oh.
2: Uh-oh.
1: Oh, no. By the way, I have nothing but sympathy for people who who's think I had a typo on the cover of my book.
2: Oh, that's right.
1: You think I remember to turn my phone off every time? I'm a sweaty mess. I really extend grace to anybody in that sense. But yeah, I agree. Because it's so hard. What nonprofit do you work at? I'm like, what area or what population?
0: For arts organizations.
2: Oof.
1: Yeah.
2: It's hard. Yeah. It's hard.
1: And this wealth gap now where whatever only the agencies that benefit these wealthy people get to continue. And it's almost like you learn poor people aren't allowed to get art. I got deep. Oof. Sorry.
2: I was like, Met Gala, anybody? Yeah. Oof. Yeah.
1: That's why I boycotted it. I mean, it helped that they didn't invite me. But...
2: We do have to wrap on this section of this event. I just want to say thank you so much for spending time at KLW, Jeff Hiller.
1: I'm so happy.
2: Honor to be here. I want to give
1: a
2: little...
1: Thank you. I hope everybody got a good sandwich.
2: Yeah. Get those sandwiches, please, if you haven't already, from Cheese Plus. And
1: Cheese Plus?
2: Yeah.
1: That's what it's called?
2: Yes. They've been around 20 years, Jeff.
1: You know what? Shame on me.
2: Yeah. He's from Texas, the owner.
1: It's from Texas?
2: Yes. The owner, yeah.
1: Oh, well. I haven't met him.
2: He's not here.
1: It's so a large sorry. State.
2: Yeah.
1: Is he from Fort Worth? Oh, yeah.
2: Oh. Okay. We'll talk Texas later.
1: Dallas and San Antonio. Yeah. Dallas is where the pretty people are.
2: Yeah.
1: San Antonio is where we eat mayonnaise.
2: Again, thank you, Jeff Hiller, for being here. Emmy Award winner, Jeff Hiller. Thank you.
1: Thank you.
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Monday's off for working. Happy Monday. Here we are again. Pre-show Jitters, a show about live shows in and around San Francisco. I'm Justin Navarro. We are taking this tour on BFF.fm, best frequencies forever. Thanks for joining me. I hope your summer is going wonderful. It's been a busy, busy time over here, but it's good to be back. We got a lot of shows to talk about, and we're not even going to talk about that big one this weekend, which is sold out, which is crazy and cool. But we are going to listen to Briscoe, and the track from Briscoe is Easy Does It. Here it is.

That was a sneaky wake-up call there from Austin TV. That was Marduk. Before that, we had Phone Sick from Tommy Newport, Widows Speak with Soft Cover, and Briscoe with Easy Does It. Great way to start the day. I think so. Maybe your day's been going for hours. Maybe it's just starting. Either way, we're here together, and I'm excited for that. Let's talk about where we can go see some of these bands. Briscoe tonight over at Cornerstone in Berkeley. Widows Speak with Dead Gowns over at Bottom of the Hill tomorrow night. And Tommy Newport tomorrow night at Café du Nord. And finally, we've got Austin TV on Wednesday over at the Rickshaw. Let's keep jamming. We got some Paris Jackson next. The Zombies Tour. The track we're going to listen to is called Zombies in Love. This is Pre-Show Jitters on BFF.FM. 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

great set there. What some powerful, fun stuff. Let's check it out. Marika Christine there with Sunflower. Hannah Francis with Keeper of the Shepherd. Paris Jackson sang Zombies in Love. And we can see all of those singers this week. Paris Jackson over at Cafe du Nord on Wednesday night. And Hannah Francis with Marika Christine over at Cafe du Nord, or the Swedish American Hall, Wednesday night. So yeah, you should go upstairs or downstairs, figure out what you want to do, but Wednesday night, you should be over there. It'll be fun. Let's keep on Wednesday. Keep on Wednesday, but we're going to cross the bridge over to the Stork Club for False Figure Bleakness over with some hot goth stuff going on. Let's listen to False Figure. 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

Dead of Night there from Bleakness, before that Original Sin from False Figure, both these bands playing together over at the Stork Wednesday night. So if you want to get dark and gothy, that's your place, Wednesday night. Yeah, and next up we're going to do a song from Modest Mouse. I knew we weren't going to talk about, I said we weren't going to talk about the big show this weekend, but it, you know, it takes over everything, and there's a lot of great artists, so what the hell, let's talk about it. One of the Outside Lands night shows at the Castro is Modest Mouse with Sun Adams. We're gonna dive deep into the Modest Mouse catalog, going all the way back to 1996 for this one, Beachside Property. 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

I love that track from Shannon Lay. What does it mean? Before that, we had The Pirates Gospel from Alela Diane. And Alela, that's it, Alela Diane. Sun Adams with Ceiling Tiles and Modest Mouse with Beachside Property. Modest Mouse with Sun Adams Thursday night over at the Castro. And then we have Alela Diane with Shannon Lay Thursday night at the Chapel. We haven't featured the Chapel in a while. It's nice to get back over there and enjoy the beauty that is the Chapel. We're going to pop down to the Chase Center and see Lionel Richie with Earth, Wind, and Fire. I've been listening to a lot of Earth, Wind, and Fire lately, and so when I saw they were coming, I was like, oh, crap, yeah, we got to talk about that this week. And another thing I was doing this week is just diving deep into catalogs. We went to 96 for Modest Mouse. I think this Lionel Richie track that we're going to hear is from 82. Interesting, though, because I was like, oh, if we go deep into his catalog, maybe we'll get some early stuff. But since he was already in the group with the Commodores, then he kind of was already established. So this isn't really his early stuff. It's more of just his solo stuff. Still really good. Serves You Right from Lionel Richie. 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

That was a fun and funky good time. We had Mild Universe with Divine Energy there, Sideways from Balu Brigada, Earth, Wind, and Fire with Come On Children, and Lionel Richie with Serves You Right. What a great storyteller that Lionel Richie is. And what a fun song. Yeah, you can see Lionel Richie with Earth, Wind, and Fire over at the Chase Center on Thursday. And then another Outside Lands night show with Balu Brigada over at Bimbo's 365 Club with Mild Universe. So wherever you spend your Thursday, it's going to be funky if you choose one of those two. Let's keep chugging along. We've got the Paranoids with Rip Room over at the Stork on Thursday. If you're on this side of the bridge and you want something a little more rock and roll-y, maybe even punky? I'm not sure. Let's find out. We're going to listen to Heather Doubtfire from The Paranoids. This is Pre-Show Jitters on BFF.FM. 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

Lalu's there with Strange World, the extra, extra version. They did an extra, extra EP for Record Store Day where they reimagined a couple of their tracks. And that was one of them. What else did we listen to in that set? You know, it's a good question. We had Prune with Forgot, Rip Room, Complication, and the Paranoids started off with Heather, Doubtfire, Paranoids with Rip Room at the Stork Club. That's on Thursday. And then Prune also on Thursday over at Bottom of the Hill. And Friday night at Cornerstone, Lalu's. Yeah, I'm super excited about this show. I saw them once. I've listened to them forever. Saw them once at a festival. And ever since then, I've been trying to chase it down. But it's always conflicting dates. So I'm very, very excited for this Friday. Hopefully I'll see you there. Yeah. Also on Friday at Bottom of the Hill, we've got Kid Congo and the Pink Monkey Birds with the Windups. Let's give them a listen. 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

somehow, and I can't reach anymore. I'm a toy, still stuck in its box, with the little plastic bands on my wrists, on my neck. I can't breathe. I can't breathe free. Everyone is staring at me, but I don't want to be a bother. I really am fine. I hope it's not always this

There it is. Whoa, there it is. All right. That amazing track, Geneva Powerhouse from Secret Family. If I wasn't already going to see La Luz on Friday, I would definitely go check out this show. That was Secret Family, Chico Detour before that with Soft Eyes, Richard Trips with You, Me, and Julie, The Wind Up singing Cheer Up, and Kid Congo and the Pink Monkey Birds with Psychic Future. You can see all these bands this week. Kid Congo with the Windups at Bottom of the Hill Friday night. And over at the Ivy Room, we've got Richard Trips with Chico Detour and Secret Family. Also, Zach and the Scissor Lips, who we did not have time to listen to, but also great band. Yeah, there's just so many fun Friday night options. I don't know what we're going to do. But what we're going to have to do now is say goodbye. It's been a wonderful 2 hours listening to jams and talking shows. Thanks for joining me here on episode number 445 of Pre-Show Jitters. We'll be back in 6 days and 22 hours to do it all again. In the meantime, have a great week. Go see some shows and keep listening to BFF.FM. Deirdre Durian is coming to the chapel on Sunday night. I'm going to leave you with a track from her called No, No, Yes, Yes. All right. Have a great week. See ya.

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2: 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My name is Will, and today's episode is all new stuff. We've got freshly minted hits from Nonplus Temps, Horse, Eli Rafal, Strawberry Panic, The Goods, Magic Fig, Hookups, Suver, Asha Wells, Sample Love, Taste, Bululu, Wife, Slug Feast, Brown Dog, Jaime Jahaya, who plays the Little Hill Lounge this Sunday, Magic User, Shelby Helburn, and Pink Stiletto. It feels like summer to me. All that but first, Eli Rafal, Horse, and this group right here. It means many things in all languages. It's Nonplus Temps. Good morning.

We sat and watched the only cloud dissolve into the sky. 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That or ancient glass puncturing my all-knowing feet. 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But today we welcome the unseen. 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The moon still hangs over our head. 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

0: 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Yeah, they are. I'm gonna dominate the fucking world, man. Fuck these cocksucking!
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Hey besties, and welcome back to another episode of Mallcore Massacre. It's me, your DJ Anton, and this week we are going into, I guess, just let's first start off with the first song. The first song that I played there was Curse the Spot by A Wrestle to Bear Once off the last album that they did called Hail Mary. The vocalist on that is Courtney LaPlante, who's known to be in Spirit Box now. I have been listening to the album so much this past week. I love the like mathy guitars and the feel. So I feel like the episode today is basically enjoying that. I was also listening to the Tony Danza Tap Dance Extravaganza on the way over here, and I feel like it's the same vibe. But I thought the next song, it would be fun to contrast Hail Mary from like 2015 to a Spearbox song from 2025. Courtney's new band, along with Mike Stringer, who is also in I Wrestled a Bear Once. This one is Soft Spine. I think there's a section in it that's very similar, very like kind of similar vibes-wise to I Wrestled a Bear Once. So enjoy!

Hello again, besties, and welcome back. I hope you're enjoying it. It is all death metal adjacent music today. Sorry. The episode title, in case you didn't catch it, was Progressive Technical Post-Death Core. Whatever, it's all death metal. I feel like people were really stingy about genre definitions in the like 2000s, especially on the internet, talking about extreme music. And it's way better to just think of it all as somewhere on the same continuum. I enjoy all of it anyways, so I think that's the thing that should matter the most. I would say, I'm just going to go through the track list here, and I'm not saying anything particular. That last song was called Inverted Spear of Heaven by Psycho Frame, off of one of my favorite albums from last year. Before that, A Call Beyond by the Acacia Strain, off their album from last year. Invertebrate from Dark Complex, from the movie Nerve, if you remember that. A friend of mine took me to see the movie because she got a bunch of free tickets, and when I was watching it, I heard that song, Invertebrate by Dark Complex, start playing, and I was just like, oh my fucking god, the first time I've ever heard something vaguely like this in a movie. It was wonderful. Before that was a song called All Talk by a local Bay Area band, Snuffed on Sight. Most violent show that I've ever been to, Snuffed on Sight at Victory Stables a few months earlier this year. My god. Really good, though. Before that was Soft Spine by Spiritbox, which I hope you enjoyed the little tappy dissonance section at the end. I know I did. We're going to follow up with Portal to a Chainsaw by Thy Art of Murder.

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2: Hey, besties. Welcome back. That last song that we listened to was called Six Feet Closer to Hell by Carnifex. Before that, the instrumental death metal-y one was As the Crow Flies by Alluvial. Before that, Face of Fear by Enterprise Earth. And before that, Four to a Chainsaw by Bayard is Murdered. Let's see, what do I have to talk about for this? We've still been mostly in deathcore. I think I want to start moving towards things that like incorporate fusion elements into it. I think all of these bands have some amount by just not being like really straightforward death metal, where like you think of like Cannibal Corpse, or like Slayer, where it's like kind of doing the same thing the whole time. I do like the other added elements that people bring into it. I think especially as like death metal started in the 90s and then like in the 2000s and 2010s, which I feel is like where I started listening to a lot of music and paying attention, there were so many people taking influence from all over into their music. I would say one that really stuck out to me was the song that I'm about to play next, which is from an album called King by the band Flesh God Apocalypse, which I feel is like kind of incorporates like symphonic elements into it. But I think it's really cool. It has like such a little Baroque feel, but death metal, and that's really fun. So here it is, Healing Through War by Flesh God Apocalypse.

Hello again, besties. Those last few songs that I played for you were from the last Recreate by Born of Osiris, Hubris and Blue Devils by Isan, and Black and Battery by Carbomb. And then before that was Healing Through War by Flesh God Apocalypse, of course. I think I'm going to keep this really like going in this kind of progressive direction. I feel like we did, well, it's been a lot of deathcore, some tech death, but we'll see if we can get to tech death. All of that's really fast, so we'll have to see what I can work in. But I think I'm going to keep it going with something that it has some fusion-y vibes. This is The Void From Which No Sound Escapes by Rivers of Nile.

Hey besties, that last song was Haste Makes Waste by The Last 10 Seconds of Life off their 2012 album In Vivo, Ex Vivo. I feel like I first learned about this band actually from the show that is that from the header image of this episode. The header image is Born of Osiris at the Norva in Norfolk in 2012. They were supporting Periphery on the Periphery 2 tour. And I was like, I guess, a sophomore in high school. Or junior. Insane tour. But the two opening bands were Australian, and there was a government furlough at the time, so they were not able to get into the country. So there are two opening bands that were added to it that I didn't know of. And were like different from the genre of the bill, like deathcore, progressive metal. One of those bands was The Last 10 Seconds of Life. They're like from Pennsylvania, so it was like an easy fill-in for them to like be on the East Coast, start the tour. But I absolutely love the vocalist Storm on the first two Last 10 Seconds of Life albums. I guess the like second and third, In Vivo, Ex Vivo, and then the one after, Soulless Hymns. But absolutely insane. Like, I feel like that, then filling in on that tour, I learned about both that band and Glass Cloud, who's from like Hampton in Virginia each. So like similar, very close to where I was. But I absolutely fell in love with those bands, and that's why I still play them to this day. Before that, song was Salvation is Dead by Carnifex. And Recreant by Chelsea Grin, as well as Eating the Visions of God by Job for a Cowboy from the Sun Eater album, which was after they had that, or essentially like when they turned into like a progressive death metal band instead of just deathcore on like doom EP and stuff. I did promise more progressive, and I'm sorry, I was looking at my prepared music and I definitely am just more in the beatdown mood. So we're going to continue this last part of the show with Dead Soul by Sworn In off their 2012 album, The Death Card. Enjoy!

Hey, besties, for the last time this episode. I hope you've been enjoying the show. The last song that I played that was probably the most tech deathy that we've gotten today was Algorithmic Salvation by the Zenith Passage, off their most recent album, Delysium. Though I'm excited for whenever they put out a next album. All their guitar work is so tight, my brain can't make it work sometimes. Before that was The Demon of Unreality, Limping Like a Dog by the Kalistow Boys, always one for silly, silly names. Before that, Prancer by the Dillinger Escape Plan, them like mathcore OGs. I feel like I was inspired to play the Kalistow Boys song by the Dillinger song and the Dillinger song by the Periphery song that was before it, which was Make Total Destroy, off of Periphery 2, something that was definitely played on that night. At the show in Norfolk that I mentioned earlier at the Periphery show, so I thought I should work that in. Before that was Moral Hex by Old Wounds, from New Jersey, on hiatus for a while, but actually back now, and I really want to see them. But they've only done festivals so far, but I want to see the band. I love the singer, I love the vibe of everything. And then before that, Sworn In song was Haste Makes Waste by The Last 10 Seconds of Life. I feel like for this episode, the closer today is going to be a song that's well known by anybody who's a listener of deathcore for a while. It's definitely like very lyrical shock value, and I love it. It's a song called No Pity for a Coward by Suicide Silence. Let's check it out, shall we? Have a great rest of your week, everybody, and don't forget to follow the show on Insta. Bye!

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Hey, what's up, you coconut heads? It's DJ Arkansica here on a Monday early evening, and you're listening to Sound Spiral. And you know what the theme of this episode is? Fruits. Do something fruity. Oh, and we will. We, the royal we, actually. Every song you hear today has to have something fruit themed, because it's just fun to be a little more fruity, isn't it? Starting it off with Sumac Berries by MF Doom. And next up, Cherry Colored Funk, Safiel Remix by The Twins. The Cocktail Twins, that is. I'm just here to have a good time, honestly. I just got off work, and you know what? Fruit of the Loom, Fruit Loop by The Foot, Fruit Cups, Fruit Dreams. You know, I almost just did an episode about strawberries. I have enough songs, fabulous songs about strawberries to make a whole episode, but you know what? There's a few other fruits that I wanted to include, so it's just fruit themed though. There will be heavy berry energy tonight, so I'm pretty excited for that. I love music, and I hope you do too, which is why BFF.fm is doing a fundraiser, by the way. Definitely, if you have anything and you want to help support community local radio, there's a lot of ways to support. 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There's so many ways to get involved, but coming up soon is a show at the Neck of the Woods. Well, I don't know, that already happened. Dang, I'm looking at things to promote on our promotion thing. If you missed the Neck of the Woods fundraiser this past week, there'll be more to come. So we're doing a super fundraiser, so there's more to share about that. For now, sit back and enjoy the juices.